Mahler began work on his Seventh Symphony during the summer of 1904. The orchestration was completed 2 years later, and the symphony continued to undergo some minor revisions en route to its world premiere in Prague on September 19, 1908. The Seventh Symphony has several motifs in common with Mahler's Sixth Symphony. This should come as no surprise since their periods of composition actually overlapped a bit. Indeed, the Seventh's juxtaposition of major and minor chords, the march-like figure of the first movement, and the use of cowbells within certain pastoral episodes all harken back to the Sixth. As New York Philharmonic program annotator James M. Keller once said, quote, Mahler's new symphony would prove a far more optimistic work than its immediate predecessors, essentially tracing a trajectory from darkness into light, unquote. Though Mahler was generally opposed to attaching, or at least revealing, a defined program for the individual movements of his symphonies, both the harmonic and stylistic structure of the Seventh undeniably suggest a progression of dusk towards dawn. Mahler acolyte and former Philharmonic musical advisor Bruno Walter noted, quote, in the three middle movements of the Seventh, meaningfully and humanly revealing, we hear music embodying a romanticism that we thought had been overcome, unquote. Mahler himself conducted the world premiere of his Seventh Symphony in Prague. Both the audience and the musicians present were confused by the work, and it was not particularly well received during any of its subsequent performances in Munich and the Netherlands. When the piece was given in Vienna in 1909, however, no less a figure than Arnold Schoenberg took notice, causing him to write to Mahler, quote, I am now really wholly yours. What I felt after hearing this symphony was a perfect repose based on artistic harmony, unquote. Indeed, this piece contains many expressionistic elements, notably harmonic instability and melodic neurosis, which very likely influenced Schoenberg's own five pieces for orchestra written only a couple of years later. Despite the support of such esteemed figures as Schoenberg and Walter, however, the Seventh Symphony has never received the accolades, popular or critical, that many of Mahler's other symphonies achieved, and today it continues to be one of the composer's more neglected works. To further illustrate just how special performances of this piece are, consider this. Willem Mengelberg conducted the New York Philharmonic premiere of the Mahler Seventh on March 8, 1923, and the orchestra has given fewer than 55 performances of it since. The most recent was in 2017 under Alan Gilbert. And now we hear the Symphony No. 7 in E minor by Gustav Mahler. Gustavo Dudamel conducts the New York Philharmonic.

0: Recorded live at David Geffen Hall in May 2025, that was the Symphony No. 7 in E minor by Gustav Mahler. The New York Philharmonic was conducted by Gustavo Dudamel. Mr. Dudamel is the Philharmonic's music director designate for the 25-26 season. I'm Alec Baldwin, and you're listening to the New York Philharmonic this week.
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2: Here now is a piece that really needs no introduction. So let's get right to it. Symphony No. 40 in G minor by Mozart, Alan Gilbert conducts the New York Philharmonic.

We just heard one of Mozart's last three symphonies. That was number 40 in G minor. The New York Philharmonic was conducted by Alan Gilbert.

Celebrate the life and music of one of the titans of jazz, John Coltrane, on the occasion of his 100th birthday. I'm Michael Stratton. 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
1: Tell me if you've heard this one before.

The Gothenburg Symphony Orchestra, led by Nema Yervi. It's the Lyric Waltz by Jean Sibelius. One of the charming and also challenging features of little kids is they like to sing the same thing over and over again, and over and over again, long after you've gotten tired of hearing it. Oh my goodness. Some composers

0: Is it too late in the year for some wedding music? Never. Come on, it's still only September. I got married in October. And in a fever. That's Yolanda Canessas on the harp, getting all matrimonial. The Canon by Johann Pachelbel.
1: 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One of them was also a music copyist who helped preserve a treasure trove of Central European music, and another was a late Baroque composer whose music built a bridge from Bach to Haydn. I'm Linda Carnahan. 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
0: Felix Mendelssohn's first piano trio is considered to be one of his greatest chamber music works. It was one that he liked quite a bit himself. The story goes that when he performed it on piano in London, only the violinist and cellist had parts. There was no piano part. He said, "Never mind, just put a book on the piano and a person can turn the pages from time to time, so I don't need to look as though I played by heart." He knew the whole thing.

0: One last chance to be in a summer garden with the Bournemouth Symphony Orchestra led by Richard Hickox. The piece was by Frederick Delius.
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0: It's the BBC Symphony Orchestra, Symphony No. 9 from the New World by Dvorak. A trip to the cosmos coming up.
1: In your mid-Michigan weather forecast, expect mostly clear skies tonight with a low around 45. It'll be sunny tomorrow with highs in the upper 60s, and expect more sunny skies on Sunday with a high near 71.
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0: clarinetist Joaquin Valdepeñas, pianist Bernadine Blaha, and violinist Rivka Golani with Fairy Tales by Robert Schumann. I'm Melanie Renata with a fun guitar concerto for you in just a minute. 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
1: He never actually wrote any music for the guitar, but the sounds of Isaac Albéniz embody the guitar aura, and his piano works translate beautifully to the instrument and inspired composer Stephen Goss to create a work as a bit of an homage, a piece called the Albéniz Concerto, and this is just a small slice of it.

0: Autumn is on the way, and with it comes music composed and performed by talented women. I'm Diane Jones. 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

0: Charming, joyful movement pouring from the chamber music Palm Beach for the Ballet du Corps by Gabrielle Purnet. I'm Melanie Renata. So glad to have you here for some music through the night. Don't move a muscle. A stunning piano concerto from Prokofiev coming up in just a moment.
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0: It opens with a big romantic melody. Piano and strings singing together, but don't get too comfortable. Prokofiev quickly abandoned it for a dazzling athletic keyboard workout instead. It's his first piano concerto in D-flat major, shared with you here by the Janáček Philharmonic and pianist Anna Schellest.

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0: Trumpeter Alison Balsam and the English Concert with some Baroque theatrics. The King Arthur Suite by Henry Purcell. I'm Melanie Renata. You're listening to Music Through the Night. And it's a Friday night, so some dancey energy in just a tick.
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1: Though the hour be dark, a little vibrancy never hurt anyone. Guitarist John Williams with unending energy and a technique that I really can't wrap my head around. It's a Venezuelan dance by composer Antonio Lauro.

0: Dvorak, giving the cello soloist plenty of room to breathe and play around. Cellist Alexander Mikheyev taking full advantage there with the London Symphony, Dvorak's Cello Concerto in B minor.
1: Next time on the Interlaken Collection, it's music inspired by composers' travels abroad. We'll hear a French composer in Spain, a Russian composer in Italy, and a Czech composer in the United States. I'm Amanda Sewell. 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

0: For a divertimento that sure had a lot going on. A work by Michael Ippolito, shared with you there by the CO Chamber Orchestra. I'm Melanie Renata. Hey there. I've got a lyrical oboe coming up for you in just a bit. You're listening to Music Through the Night.
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0: When Ralph Vaughan Williams wrapped up his Fifth Symphony, he realized he had some scraps left over. And instead of letting them go to waste, he reworked those discarded ideas into something entirely new. This lush, pastoral concerto for oboe. Here's the English Chamber Orchestra and oboist Neil Black.

0: taking folk flavor from the Andes Mountains and giving them his own Peruvian spin. Celso Garrido Leca's Andean folk dances, shared with you there by the Norwegian Radio Orchestra.
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0: Altogether, the Newman family holds 92 Academy Award nominations. That's the most of any family in Oscar history. So, of course, they needed to be acknowledged in pianist Gloria Chang's album that she dreamt up called Montage, Great Film Composers and the Piano. There she shared Randy Newman's homage to Alfred, Emil, and Lionel Newman. The energy picks up with the violin concerto in just a tick. I'm Melanie Renata.
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0: Violinist Nikolai Znaider and the Bavarian Radio Symphony, Glazunov's Violin Concerto in A Minor, some traditional Romantic era sounds with just a slight bending of the rules. A Melanie Renata with some sweeping romantic melodies in just a moment.
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0: If you like your piano concertos a little showy, you're in the right place at the right time. Cécile Chaminade's Concertstück in C-sharp minor. Here's pianist Danny Driver and the BBC Scottish Symphony.

0: Just incredible finger work there by pianist Danny Driver, uplifted by the BBC Scottish Symphony, Rebecca Miller conducting, Cécile Chaminade's single movement firework, her Concertstück in C sharp minor.
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0: the Academy of St. Martin in the Fields with a vibrant sunrise in sound, Haydn's Sixth Symphony in D, known as Morning. The mood gets even brighter with a bit of Baroque in just a minute. I'm Melanie Renata.
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0: Whatever mood you're greeting this morning with, this work can only enhance it. Tafel Musik here with Handel's Concerto for Two Orchestras, No. 1 in B-flat major, Jean Lemann conducting.

0: A morning mood booster with Handel's Joyful Concerto for Two Orchestras, number one in B flat major, Jean Lehmann conducting Tafel Musik. I'm Melanie Renata. Thanks for sharing some time and space with me this morning. Be sure to be good to yourself today and be good to your neighbor too, okay?
1: Hey, I'm Cindy Howes. We'll hear the winners of this year's 25th Annual Americana Fest Awards. Album, duo, emerging act, song, and instrumentalist of the year. I'll keep the winners a secret in case you don't know yet or you forgot. Hope you can join me this week on Folk Alley.
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0: quite the showpiece for the oboe. Burkhard Gletzner was the oboist with the Berlin Symphony Orchestra. That concerto on themes by Donizetti by Antonio Pasculi. Still ahead, speaking of a showpiece for a particular instrument, we'll give the euphonium some love, and we'll hear some music from Florence Price after the break.
1: Celebrate the life and music of one of the titans of jazz, John Coltrane, on the occasion of his 100th birthday. I'm Michael Stratton. 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

0: Makare Ponchielli is chiefly known for his operas, but this was the first ever concerto for the euphonium. And we heard Roland Froscher play the euphonium with the Mecklenburg Staatskapelle Schwerin, that euphonium concerto in E-flat.
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0: Ward Jacobson in on this Saturday morning, the final weekend of September. Up next, it's one of those unfairly forgotten films by Federico Fellini, Orchestra Rehearsal from 1979. It depicts the artistic and political struggle between a German conductor and his Italian orchestra, and it was Nino Rota's last film score. And here it is.

0: Orchestra rehearsal, music by Nino Rota. It was the Orchestra of La Scala, Milan. I'm Ward Jacobson.
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0: A wonderful 6.5 minute vision of Spain through the eyes of Frenchman Emmanuel Chabrier's España. It was the Paris National Opera Orchestra. And coming up next, we'll have a concerto for not one, not two, but three instruments by Beethoven. So stay close.
1: Celebrate the life and music of one of the titans of jazz, John Coltrane, on the occasion of his 100th birthday. I'm Michael Stratton. 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

0: The Triple Concerto in C, Opus 56, by Beethoven.
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0: can easily hear the Russian troops and Central Asians traveling across the flat, unforested grasslands. Full of great tunes, In the Steppes of Central Asia by Alexander Borodin. It was New York Philharmonic.
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4: 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From Michigan State University, this is WKAR Classical in East Lansing. 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

0: Yao Dance by Liu Tishan. Zhufei Yang played guitar.
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There is such a thing as the midday slump. 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

0: The Orpheus Chamber Orchestra, they play without a conductor. They play music by Respighi, the birds. Up next, we will hear Hilary Hahn play some Dvorak. That's coming up after the break.
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5: This is Jody Knoll. I'm grateful that WKAR sustainers have made it possible for me to share the music I love with you for more than 30 years. 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

0: Dvorak's A minor violin concerto was written for the virtuoso Yosef Joachim, and there were numerous revisions, like it over many years along the way. Supposedly, Joachim was never completely satisfied. Kind of hard to believe. That third movement, almost perfection. We heard Hilary Hahn with the Frankfurt Radio Symphony Orchestra.
1: 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This caused a huge stir. 10 years have passed, and you know who has strong feelings about that decision? Nicole's daughter. They talk about it on our show later today.
2: 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From Michigan State University, this is WKAR Classical in East Lansing. Thank you for listening. 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

0: a musical peek at A Day in the Life of a Butterfly, The Butterfly's Ball by Frederick Cowan. It was the BBC National Orchestra of Wales.
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4: There is such a thing as the midday slump. 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

0: Selections from the film score from the 2014 motion picture, The Theory of Everything, the music of Jóhann Jóhannsson, the Icelandic composer. 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

0: A concerto for oboe d'amore by J.S. Bach. John Aberger was the soloist with Tafelmusik, led by Gene Lamon. I'm Ward Jacobson with listener-supported classical music. 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
1: 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I'm Diane Jones. 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
2: 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From Michigan State University, this is WKAR Classical in East Lansing. Thank you for listening. 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

0: Seems like finally when they got to Return of the King in the Lord of the Rings trilogy, it started winning all the Oscars. I mean, it won some before that, but that was like a big winner. And it still holds the record as one of the top three films to win the most Academy Awards, tied with Ben-Hur and Titanic, if I remember correctly. I think that still stands. Coming up, more costume epics.
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0: Costumes abounded in Cleopatra, and it lost a ton of money for 20th Century Fox. It almost bankrupted the studio. That was Alex North's main title from Cleopatra. More costume epics coming up.
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0: Music from Henry V, Non Nobis Domine, before everybody heads into battle. And that was the City of Birmingham Symphony, led by Simon Rattle. I'm Lynn Warfel.
1: 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I'm Linda Carnahan. 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

Welcome to Great Lakes Concerts. I'm Jody Knoll, your host. Great Lakes Concerts airs on Interlochen's Classical IPR, WRCJ Detroit, Blue Lake Public Radio, and on WKAR 90.5 Classical in East Lansing, where the program is produced. We'll begin our program in just a moment with the Traverse City Philharmonic's performance of Mozart's Overture to the Marriage of Figaro.

Great Lakes Concerts is made possible in part by a gift from Ed and Wanda Eichler of Pigeon, Michigan, who invites you to join them in supporting classical music on your local public radio station. Underwriting support for Great Lakes Concerts also comes from the Mosaic Foundation of Rita and Peter Hayden, based in Ann Arbor, honoring WKAR's more than 100 years of radio broadcast excellence for the citizens of Michigan. Kevin Rhodes directs the Traverse City Philharmonic in a recording made in concert at the Lars Hockstedt Auditorium in Traverse City on September 29, 2024, of Mozart's Overture to the Marriage of Figaro.

Hear the truth to the Marriage of Figaro by Wolfgang Amadeus Mozart. The Traverse City Philharmonic was directed by Kevin Rhodes, a concert given at Lars Hockstedt Auditorium in Traverse City on September 29th, 2024. This is Great Lakes Concerts. I'm Jody Knoll. For the rest of this week's program, we'll hear a performance by the Lansing Symphony of The Planets by Gustav Holst. The seven movements of the suite are Mars, the bringer of war, Venus, the bringer of peace, Mercury, the winged messenger, Jupiter, the bringer of jollity, Saturn, the bringer of old age, Uranus, the magician, and finally, Neptune, the mystic. In that final movement, the orchestra is joined by an offstage female chorus singing a soft, wordless melody. Taking on that mystic role will be the women of the MSU State Singers and University Chorale, with the Lansing Symphony Orchestra under the direction of Timothy Muffet, a performance from October 2025 at the Wharton Center, the suite The Planets by Gustav Holst.

Timothy Muffet directed the Lansing Symphony Orchestra and the women of the MSU State Singers and University Chorale, providing the wordless chorus in the final movement, Neptune the Mystic, in that performance of the suite The Planets by Gustav Holst, a concert performed in the Wharton Center in East Lansing on October 4th, 2025. Great Lakes Concerts is produced at the WKAR 90.5 Classical Studios, a division of the College of Communication Arts and Sciences at Michigan State University. And I'm your host and producer, Jody Knoll. Great Lakes Concerts is made possible in part by a gift from Ed and Wanda Eichler of Pidgeon, Michigan, who invite you to join them in supporting classical music on your local public radio station. Underwriting support for Great Lakes Concerts also comes from the Mosaic Foundation of Rita and Peter Hayden, based in Ann Arbor, honoring WKAR's more than 100 years of radio broadcast excellence for the citizens of Michigan. On the next Great Lakes Concerts, the Jackson Symphony performs Fernand Bray de Kroeg's Hymn to Apollo, Baroque on Beaver Festival Orchestra performs Beethoven's Fourth Symphony, and flutist Nancy Stagnita and pianist Kevin Rhodes play Odyssey by Bob James. Saturday at noon.

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Hi, I'm Linda Kernahan. Welcome to Weekend Classical. This afternoon, we celebrate composer George Gershwin, born in Brooklyn on this day in 1898. He was the son of Russian-Jewish immigrants, and he spent part of his childhood living in what was known as the Yiddish Theater District on New York City's Lower East Side. Sometimes he appeared as an extra in stage productions. He didn't get involved in music until he was 10 years old, kind of late for someone destined to become one of the greatest songwriters of all time. His parents had bought a piano for his older brother, but George ended up being the one more interested in it and sticking with it, much to the relief of his brother, Ira. But Ira had his own artistic leanings, becoming a lyricist instead, and as a team, the two would go on to write the definitive American songbook. We'll hear a tune from that collection in a few minutes, but we begin with a selection from the opera George wrote with Dubose Hayward. It's one of the most covered songs in music history, right up there with the Beatles' Yesterday, I guess. This is Summertime from Porgy and Bess, music of George Gershwin with soprano Angel Blue and pianist Ian Burnside.

Soprano Angel Blue singing Summertime from Porgy and Bess, joined by pianist Ian Burnside. Angel Blue is one of my favorite sopranos these days. I went to one of those performances where they broadcast the Metropolitan Opera into local movie theaters. I saw her in a performance of Porgy and Bess. Of course, her character, she played Bess, does not sing that song in the opera, but she, Angel herself, does a great rendition of it. That's music of George Gershwin, and he was born on this day in 1898. And we'll hear one of the many songs that he wrote with his brother Ira as lyricist next. Although we won't hear Ira's great lyrics right now, an instrumental version of one of my favorite Gershwin songs. I'm probably going to say that about most every song I play from him, but it really is. But Not For Me, from the George Gershwin Songbook. In an arrangement here for violin and orchestra with Joshua Bell and the London Symphony Orchestra, directed by John Williams.

by two parents, two of their sons, and one of their grandsons. This is Luigi Boccherini's Fandango from the Quintet No. 4 in D for guitar and strings. In this case, though, it's all guitars. It's the Romeros, and the members of the quartet at this time would have been the patriarch Celedonio Romero, two sons, Celine and Pepe, and a grandson, Celino Romero, the son of Celine. And also, Angelita Romero is going to be playing the castanets here, along with percussionist Wilhelm Hellweg. The Fandango from the Quintet No. 4 by Luigi Boccherini.

0: Angelita Romero on the castanets there, along with Wilhelm Hellweg on percussion, and the Romero's Guitar Quartet. They performed the Fandango from the Quintet No. 4 by Luigi Boccherini. So we had matriarch, patriarch, two sons, and grandson involved in that performance. And I'm playing some performances that are family affairs today because it was on this day in 1969 that the television show The Brady Bunch premiered. And I read that it was actually a little bit controversial at the time because of the blended family concept. A widower and a divorcee came together and had three children each, and hilarity ensued. But in honor of that premiere on this day in 1969, we'll hear from a couple of siblings next. Not six, just two, after this.
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0: We'll hear a performance by the sisters and piano duo partners Katia and Marielle Lebec next. They're 2 years apart, Katia born in 1950 and Marielle in 1952. And their first recording was in 1969 of music by Olivier Messiaen. And I don't know how to describe just how difficult that music is. And they recorded it when they were just in their late teenage years, which is amazing. But their big break came in 1980 when they released a recording of music by George Gershwin. But right now, we're going to hear them play music by Manuel de Falla, Spanish Dances 1 and 2 from La Vida Breve, and the Ritual Fire Dance from El Amor Brujo. Here are pianists Katia and Maria Lebec.

Music of Manuel de Falla, performed by the sisters Katia Lebec and Marielle Lebec. We heard the Spanish Dances 1 and 2 from La Vida Breve, and the Ritual Fire Dance from El Amor Brujo. Music of J.S. Bach next, a suite for brass, arranged from movements from the Brandenburg Concertos and performed by the Canadian Brass.

0: Composer and arranger Arthur Frankenpohl took movements from Bach's Brandenburg Concertos and arranged them for brass to create that suite that was performed by the Canadian Brass. Arthur Frankenpohl did a number of other arrangements for the Canadian Brass as well, of music by J.S. Bach, among others. He arranged the Goldberg Variations, which won a prestigious Echo Award, a German award. Well, I'm Linda Kernahan. Thanks for joining me for music on this Saturday afternoon. Coming up after this, just in time for fall, a slice of apple pie.
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0: Today, September 26, is believed to be the birthday of John Chapman, born in 1774 and popularly known as Johnny Appleseed, as he went across the frontier planting apple trees. Well, we'll hear some music by Mark O'Connor, a famous fiddler, who wrote a suite called the Johnny Appleseed Suite. We will hear The Life and Times of Johnny Appleseed and Johnny's Apple Pie. Mark O'Connor on the violin, or a.k.a. the fiddle, with the Colorado Symphony Orchestra, led by Marin Alsop.

Celebrating a folk hero whose birthday is celebrated today, Johnny Appleseed, thought to have been born on this day in 1774. And that was from the Johnny Appleseed Suite by Mark O'Connor, The Life and Times of Johnny Appleseed and Johnny's Apple Pie. We heard the composer on the violin there with the Colorado Symphony Orchestra led by Marin Alsop. We're going to go to a different regional tradition next, from American folk music to the music of Catalonia, of the native home of Pablo Casals in Spain. This is his piece Sardana, and it's performed here by cellists Sheku Kane Mason and Guy Johnston, and the City of Birmingham Symphony Orchestra led by Mirga Grzinta Tyla.

Music of Pablo Casals, that was Sardana, which is a traditional circle dance from Catalonia, where Casals came from. We heard cellists Sheku Kane Mason and Guy Johnston with the City of Birmingham Symphony Orchestra, led by Mirga Grishinta Tyla. I'm Linda Carnahan, and from Michigan State University, this is listener-supported 90.5 WKAR-FM and WKAR-FM HD1 East Lansing. We're celebrating the birthday of George Gershwin today. He was born in 1898, and he lived to be just 38 years old. He had planned to write 24 preludes, but he only ended up publishing three. But they're good ones. Here they are, performed by MSU College of Music Professor Emeritus Ralph Vodopek.

The Three Piano Preludes by George Gershwin, performed there by MSU College of Music Professor Emeritus Ralph Vodopek. George Gershwin was born on this day in 1898, and he had originally planned, evidently, to write 24 preludes, with J.S. Bach as his role model. But life and the universe had other plans. And it's hard to believe that those three pieces are the only concert pieces for solo piano that he published in his lifetime. He died when he was just 38, and I am sad that he never lived long enough to write piano sonatas or other solo works. We will, though, hear his Concerto in F later on this afternoon, as it's one of my favorite pieces. Right now, we're going to hear music by Jacques Aubert, a concerto for four violins and orchestra, performed here by Collegium Musicum 90, directed by Simon Standage.

The Concerto for Four Violins and Orchestra by the French composer Jacques Aubert. We heard Collegium Musicum 90, led by Simon Standage. Jacques Aubert was born in 1689, and evidently he was one of the first French composers to adopt the concerto format. It was an Italian thing, after all, so bridging French dance suites with Italian Baroque style. I'm Linda Kernahan, and coming up after this, a composer's tribute to his choreographer. In a world of endless algorithmic playlists, WKAR Classical offers music selected by people you trust. Jamie Paisley, Jody Knoll, and I bring care, knowledge, and a human touch to what you hear. The on-air drive is over, but the September campaign continues. 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And thanks so much to everyone who supports us and makes it possible for me to be here sharing music with you today. It is an honor and a privilege. Thank you so much. We'll hear music by the American composer Morton Gould next. He and choreographer George Balanchine had planned to create a ballet together. This music was intended to be a part of it, but unfortunately, George Balanchine became very ill and died prematurely before the ballet could be written. He did have a chance to hear a recording of this music before he died. These are the Apple Waltzes by Morton Gould. The movements are Golden Delicious, Cortland, McIntosh, Harvest Hymn, Baldwin, McCoon, and Pippin. Here's the American Symphony Orchestra with the composer Morton Gould conducting.

Apple Waltzes by Morton Gould. We heard the American Symphony Orchestra, the composer conducting. Today is Johnny Appleseed Day, thought to be the day that the apple tree planter, otherwise known as John Chapman, was born in 1744. We'll hear music by Anna Bonn next. She was born in 1738, an Italian flutist and composer. Here is her Sonata No. 2 for flute and continuo, performed by the Aleph Trio.

0: The Sonata No. 2 for Flute and Continuo by Anna Bonn. She lived from 1738 to 1769. We heard the Aleph Trio in that recording. I'm Linda Kernahan, and coming up after this, some Spanish songs for trumpet.
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0: Music by Manuel de Falla next. His 7 popular Spanish songs were originally for soprano and piano, but we'll hear the version that Italian composer Luciano Berio created. He orchestrated it for trumpet and orchestra. So we'll hear these 7 popular Spanish songs of Manuel de Falla with Alison Balsam on the trumpet and the Gothenburg Symphony Orchestra led by Edward Gardner.

A sort of concerto for trumpet and orchestra created from seven popular Spanish songs by Manuel de Falla, originally for soprano and piano, but orchestrated there by composer Luciano Berio. And we heard trumpeter Alison Balsam with the Gothenburg Symphony Orchestra led by Edward Gardner. I'm Linda Carnahan, and from Michigan State University, this is listener-supported 90.5 WKAR-FM and WKAR-FM HD1 East Lansing. On this day in 1969, the television show The Brady Bunch had its premiere, and with that blended family of six siblings, well, it made me think of musical sibling pairs, and here's one. Laura St. John is a violinist, and her brother Scott St. John is on the viola in this performance, and they're going to play the third movement, the presto, from the Sinfonia Concertante by Mozart. Here's violinist Laura St. John, violist Scott St. John, with the ensemble The Knights, led by Eric Jacobson.

The third movement from the Sinfonia Concertante by Mozart, and that's for violin, viola, and orchestra. We heard a pair of Canadian siblings in that performance, violinist Laura St. John and violist Scott St. John, and they performed with the ensemble The Knights, that's K-N-I-G-H-T-S, with Eric Jacobson directing. Well, speaking of siblings, we'll hear one of a pair of musical siblings next. Fanny Mendelssohn, of course, her brother Felix is also pretty well known as a composer, but we'll hear her lead in E-flat, song in E-flat for piano, performed by Heather Schmidt.

0: The Lead in E-flat, Song in E-flat for Piano, by Fanny Mendelssohn, performed there by Heather Schmidt. That was one of many pieces that Fanny Mendelssohn wrote in the very productive last year of her life, 1846, before she tragically died young, just at age 42, of a stroke in 1847. I'm Linda Kernahan, and coming up after this, we'll take Gershwin from the Opera House into the concert hall.
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0: George Gershwin was

was born on this day in 1898. His opera Porgy and Bess is one of the most often performed operas in English. And the melodies are beautiful, and we're going to hear some of them now. We're going to hear the symphonic picture from Porgy and Bess, arranged by Robert Russell Bennett. And here's the Boston Pops Orchestra, directed by John Williams.

Porgy and Bess, A Symphonic Picture, the music of George Gershwin, arranged by Robert Russell Bennett. The opera Porgy and Bess was first performed in 1935, and conductor Fritz Reiner asked Robert Russell Bennett to arrange the music for the concert hall so that more people could hear it, bringing it from the opera house over to the concert stage. We heard the Boston Pops Orchestra there, conducted by John Williams. George Gershwin was born on this day in 1898, and we will hear a little more of his music in the next hour. But right now, it's music by Giovanni Gabrieli. He was born in 1557, and this piece, one of the pieces that we'll hear in this group, was evidently one of the earliest pieces in Western music where the composer specifically used dynamic levels. In other words, told the performers where to play soft and where to play loud. And so the piece is named for the Italian words for soft and loud, piano and forte. So we'll hear four pieces by Gabrieli: Jubilate Deo, Sonata Pian e Forte, In Ecclesiis, and Sonata No. 13. Here's the Canadian Brass along with the Berlin Philharmonic Brass.

0: Music by one of the early creators of surround sound, Giovanni Gabrielli, by placing different groups of musicians in the opposing balconies in St. Mark's Basilica in Venice. We heard four pieces by Gabrielli: Jubilate Deo, Sonata Pianoforte, In Ecclesiis, and Sonata No. 13. We heard the Canadian Brass along with members of the Berlin Philharmonic. I'm Linda Kernahan. Thanks for joining me for music on this Saturday afternoon. Coming up after this, one of ballet's greatest hits.
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0: We'll hear the grand finale from a ballet that kind of put Igor Stravinsky on the map, the first of three ballets he wrote in quick succession, each one very different from the last. We're going to hear the lullaby and final hymn from The Firebird with the Hollywood Bowl Symphony Orchestra led by John Mosseri.

And just a couple of years after writing that beautiful music, Igor Stravinsky would write another ballet that would start a riot at its premiere. That was the lullaby and final hymn from The Firebird. We heard the Hollywood Bowl Symphony Orchestra led by John Mosseri. I'm Linda Kernahan, and from Michigan State University, this is listener-supported 90.5 WKAR-FM and WKAR-FM HD1 East Lansing. We'll hear a string quartet by Franz Joseph Haydn next from his Opus 20, and one of the group of pieces that established the string quartet as more of a four-way conversation rather than, well, three instruments accompanying a violin with all the melodies. We give some equal time to the other parts. The quartet in A, Opus 20, No. 6 by Haydn, performed here by the Hagen Quartet.

0: The String Quartet in A, Opus 20, No. 6 by Franz Joseph Haydn, performed by the Hagen Quartet. That quartet was made up of four siblings at its founding in 1981, Angelika, Lukas, Veronika, and Clemens Hagen. Now, Angelika eventually left the quartet, but three of the four siblings remained, and the quartet would stay together for 45 years. They made over 50 recordings, but they just performed their farewell performance in July of this year, the Hagen Quartet. They deserve a nice retirement after all of that. I'm Linda Kernahan, and coming up after this, George Gershwin does it all himself.
1: Hi, I'm Borzo Banakdorpur from Okemos, and I am this week's host of WKAR's Community Classical. 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
0: That's a really special episode of Community Classical that Jamie Paisley co-hosted. I hope you can catch that tomorrow. Well, right now it's music by George Gershwin. He was born on this day in 1898. And when his Rhapsody in Blue was premiered, some people kind of critiqued him for not having done all the orchestrations himself. He wrote it for piano, and then Ferde Grofe took his sketches and made the orchestral parts. So George Gershwin said, well, my next piano and orchestra piece, I'm going to do it all myself. And he did. He learned how to orchestrate from textbooks, and I think he did an amazing job. This is his Concerto in F for piano and orchestra, and we'll hear pianist Philippe Entremont with the Philadelphia Orchestra led by Eugene

0: The Concerto in F by George Gershwin, who was born on this day in 1898. We heard pianist Philippe Antoinement and the Philadelphia Orchestra led by Eugene Ormandy. And if you've never seen it, do look up the dream sequence scene from the movie An American in Paris, where pianist Oscar Levant dreams of himself playing the piano solo in that piece, but also playing all of the instruments of the orchestra and conducting and clapping from the audience. It's a great scene.
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0: One more piece to share with you, and it's by a composer who, well, broke the mold. Emily Meyer was born in 1812 in Germany, and that was a time when women composers mostly wrote piano music, or at least that's what they were encouraged to do. They weren't necessarily going to go out into the concert hall, but Emily Meyer said, well, watch me. She ended up writing 8 symphonies and 15 concert overtures. Critics dubbed her the female Beethoven, although she was born 32 years after Beethoven. I kind of hear her music as a bit of a bridge between Beethoven and Brahms. We're going to hear the overture in D minor by Emily Meyer, with the Academy of Ancient Music of Berlin led by Bernhard Forck.

0: Music by a woman who wrote quite a bit for orchestras, even though it was not de rigueur at the time. Emily Meyer, she was born in 1812. She wrote 8 symphonies and 15 concert overtures. That was her overture in D minor with the Academy of Ancient Music, led by Bernhard Fork. I'm Linda Carnahan. Thanks for spending part of your Saturday afternoon with me. I'll be back here again tomorrow at noon with The Fugue, an hour of early and Baroque music. 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
1: Today we're doing what we usually do on the last Saturday of the month, and that is present something called Your Classical Discoveries. We do that on a weekly basis, but the point is that on the last Saturday, we customarily take a look back at the month and celebrate some composers' birthdays. Well, guess what? The composer of this music was born on this date in 1898 in New York City. He was George Gershwin. His Rhapsody in Blue is on the way on Your Classical Discoveries. Englishman William Boyce was born in London. We don't know exactly when, but he was baptized on the 11th of September in 1711. This is his Symphony No. 2.

0: Well, he did something his brother didn't do, I think. Michael Haydn wrote at least two trumpet concerti, of which that was the second. Håkon Hardenberger was soloist with Elgar Howarth conducting the London Philharmonic.
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0: happy birthday, George Gershwin. Born in New York, September 26th, that's today, 1898. Simona Dinnerstein was soloist with Christian Järvi and the MDR Leipzig Radio Symphony in Gershwin's Rhapsody in Blue.
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3: This is Jody Knoll. I'm grateful that WKAR sustainers have made it possible for me to share the music I love with you for more than 30 years. Join me Monday through Thursday from 9 to 1 on 90.5 Classical.

0: The Canon by Johann Pachelbel, born or baptized 11 September 1653, we heard the Orpheus Chamber Orchestra.
1: Hey, I'm Cindy Howes. We'll hear the winners of this year's 25th Annual Americana Fest Awards. Album, duo, emerging act, song, and instrumentalist of the year. I'll keep the winners a secret in case you don't know yet or you forgot. Hope you can join me this week on Folk Alley.
2: 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From Michigan State University, this is WKAR Classical in East Lansing. 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

The overture to the Elf's Hill by Danish composer Friedrich Kuhlau. The Danish National Radio Symphony was conducted by Michael Schoenvandt. Well, if you wanted to travel, say, from Copenhagen to Oslo,

0: He was a contemporary and friend, oh, and compatriot too, of Edvard Grieg. He was Johann Svensson, born September 30th, 1840, and he was the composer of the music we just heard played by the South Jutland Symphony with conductor Bjarte Engeset. That was the Norwegian Rhapsody number 3.
1: Celebrate the life and music of one of the titans of jazz, John Coltrane, on the occasion of his 100th birthday. I'm Michael Stratton. 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

There is such a thing as the midday slump. That's why I pick music that'll help invigorate your afternoons and also help you stay connected with what's happening in mid-Michigan. I'm Jamie Paisley, and join me every afternoon for classical music on WKAR.

0: Le Bœuf sur le Toit, sometimes translated as the bull on the roof. I think it's actually the ox on the roof. Music by Darius Milhaud, born in Marseille, September 4th, 1892. Jean-Pascal Tortelier conducted the Ulster Orchestra. Milhaud had a fascinating and productive life. He spent some time in Brazil in the waning years of the First World War as secretary to the French ambassador, Paul Claudel. He later came to the United States as a refugee. He wrote a lot of music and taught a lot of very fine composers.
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0: Isidore Canemason at the keyboard with Holly Matheson conducting the Royal Liverpool Philharmonic in the finale from Clara Schumann's Piano Concerto.
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0: It's music that almost casts a spell in the best sort of way. Spiegel im Spiegel by Estonian composer Arvo Pärt. The violinist was Ann Akiko Myers with pianist Akira Eguchi. Arvo Pärt, born in Estonia, studied at the Tallinn State Conservatory. And before he left his native country for decades in Germany, he worked as a sound engineer for Estonian radio.
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0: The Symphony No. 8, Opus 88, by Antonín Dvořák, who was born on the 8th of September, 1841. We're celebrating him on Your Classical Discoveries. We heard the Los Angeles Philharmonic, conducted by Gustavo Dudamel.
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0: That are Zlatkin, the National Philharmonic, and the Ambrosian Singers with Evening Prayer from Engelbert Humperdinck's Hansel and Gretel.
1: Autumn is on the way, and with it comes music composed and performed by talented women. I'm Diane Jones. I hope you join me this week on Feminine Fusion.
2: 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Thank you for listening. More classical music next.